Mercury Rev with Tonight It Shows. Before that, we heard the Flaming Lips with the Spider Bite song. Elliott Smith at Coast to Coast. We heard Bonzi with Crescent. The Mosquitoes at This Town. We also heard Brian Eno with The Big Ship. David Bowie with Art Decade, and Robert Fripp and Peter Gabriel at the top with Here Comes the Flood. You're with Audiosyncrasies on WOUB. I'm Brian Gibson, and you can find the playlist for tonight's show on the listen page of our website, woub.org. We'll continue with Jose Gonzalez with The Ink of a Ghost.

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Empty your mind. 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

in the night. 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Concentration. Empty your mind. Let the rest of the world

That was Portishead with Numb. Before that, we hear Laurie Anderson with My Right Eye, Lou Reed and Hang On to Your Emotions. We hear Duncan Cheek with White Limousine. Beth Orton had Mount Washington, and Jose Gonzalez at the top with The Ink of a Ghost. 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I'm Brian Gibson, your host for Audiosyncrasies, and we'll continue with a song from the new Beck album called Ride Lonesome. Here's Beyond the Light.

I'm living in an age that screams my name.

We heard Sarah Neufeld with The Ridge and Beck at the top from his new album Ride Lonesome. We heard Beyond the Light. You're with Audiosyncrasies on WOUB. I'm Brian Gibson. We'll continue with Radiohead. Here's Daydreaming.

back. Wait a minute. Go right. 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Enhance 5719. 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Stop. Enhance 15 to 23.

The Cure with Pictures of You. Before that, we heard Vangelis from the Blade Runner soundtrack and main titles. Neu had Sealand. We heard David Bowie with Warszawa and Radiohead at the top with Daydreaming. 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I'm Brian Gibson, here with you through midnight. We'll continue with Tame Impala. Here's New Person, Same Old Mistakes.

When I saw you, you looked so surprised, and the oceans flowed through your blue-gray eyes, and I stood and gazed through hot summer days. So tell me, how do you feel?

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Spaceman 3 with How Does It Feel? Before that, we heard Tycho with Montana. The Eels had Fresh Blood. We heard Depeche Mode with Behind the Wheel and Tame Impala at the top. New Person, Same Old Mistakes. You're with Audiosyncrasies on WOUB. I'm Brian Gibson, and here's Liam Finn, Second Chance.

PJ Harvey with To Bring You My Love. Before that, we heard Air with Biological, St. Vincent had Cheerleader. We heard Jim O'Rourke with Memory Lame, Yola Tingo had Black Flowers, and Liam Finn at the top with Second Chance. 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I'm Brian Gibson here with you for another hour. We'll continue with Beach House and Robert Lester Folsom. Here's April Suzanne.

That was Flora Hibbard with Ache. Before that, we heard The War on Drugs with Under the Pressure, David Byrne at Glass, Concrete, and Stone. We heard Brian Eno with a cover of Lou Reed's I'm Set Free, Imogene Heap at Hide and Seek and Beach House, and Robert Lester Folsom at the top with April Suzanne. Thanks for joining us tonight for Audiosyncrasies on WOUB, and you can find the playlist for tonight's show on the listen page of our website, woub.org. We'll start this last set with Talking Heads. Here's E Zimbra.

Finishing up tonight's show with St. Vincent, and that was Live in the Dream. Before that, Kate Bush with Pie. Lowe had Congregation. We heard Laura Marling, Soothing. Grupo Fantasma covering the Beatles' Because, and Talking Heads with Izimbra. I'm Brian Gibson. Thanks for joining us tonight for Audiosyncrasies, and have a good night.

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2: Oh, yeah, that's a midnight special.

Hello, I'm Marilyn Ray Beyer. Welcome to the Midnight Special, made possible in part by Mr. and Mrs. Norman R. Bobbins, the Robert Thomas Bobbins Foundation, and an anonymous donor. Brought to you from the Rene Crown Public Media Center. I'm so happy that you are here with me this week. Like you, I imagine you could use a soothing voice and some musical medicine. I've got some stacked up for you, beginning with Kate Wolfe.

We just heard the voice of Maya DeVitry when she was part of the band The Stray Birds. They are no longer a band. Maya continues to make her own music. Best Medicine was from the Stray Birds album of the same name from 2014. And Alexa Dawson, who's from Emporia, Kansas, and is a citizen of Potawatomi Nation. Sparrow Healing Song from her album Music is Medicine, and the late Kate Wolfe, Medicine Wheel. Where are we going with music? James Keelahan is going to take us home.

bedeviled by the angels you're wrestling. No strength left to grieve, let alone give confession. Here's all I know, what I come here to share. I have been to the throne, and there was nobody there. If you're laid low, there is a throne for you. Even though you sold your soul, there is a throne for you. The weather, the news, the cell.

0: On the next Fresh Air, actor Kyle MacLachlan. He launched his career with the starring role in David Lynch's Dune and a multi-picture deal. Dune flopped, the deal was canceled, but MacLachlan became a star with his leading roles in Lynch's Blue Velvet and Twin Peaks, and they became lifelong friends. He has a new memoir. Join us.
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Welcome to Folk Alley, your weekly deep dive of the best in folk roots and Americana. I'm your host, Cindy House. Coming up, winners of this year's Americana Fest Awards. Ceremony took place September 16th in Nashville, and in the first half of our show, we'll hear from those who were honored in Album, Duo, Emerging Act, Song, and Instrumentalist of the Year. I'm going to keep the winners a secret in case you don't know yet or you forgot. First, we're going to start with the big winner of the night, Artist of the Year, and she is certainly having a big year. Recently married, a huge record last year. The award went to celebrated flat picker, singer, and songwriter Molly Tuttle.

0: We're in the middle of a set for Molly Tuttle on Folk Alley. Molly won big as Artist of the Year at Americana Fest in Nashville the other day. That was from her latest full-length album, and also the time she collaborated with a Beatle, Ringo Starr with Look Up. I'm Cindy Howes on Folk Alley. Dolly Parton was also honored at Americana Fest this year with a Lifetime Achievement Award. She had actually pre-recorded a thank you video talking about her connection to Americana, starting with a string of albums in 1998 she called a renaissance in her career. So people were shocked by her video, not only because it was intended to be in absentia, but also because she looked and sounded incredible. And you have to think that video was recorded this past summer, very soon before she died. Dolly Parton never ceases to amaze. Tying her in with Molly, here she is with the First Ladies of Bluegrass.
1: Are we ready, girls?
2: Ready? Yes, I am.
1: One, two, three.

0: Molly Tuttle is your Artist of the Year at Americana Fest. She was there in Nashville with her brand new husband, Ketch Secor of Old Crow Medicine Show, who she has also collaborated with music, not just in Matrimony this year. Congrats to Molly. Well deserved. Couldn't go to a more powerful musician. Coming up, we're checking out the other winners from the Americana Fest Awards. Next is from someone who's won this award twice in a row. I'm Cindy Howes. This is Folk Alley.
1: 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We bring together thoughtful guests and listeners from every state to help us take the pulse of America. I'm Jen White. 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
2: Amy Poehler, why do you think it's okay to read other people's journals and snoop through their stuff?
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2: Amy Schumer, welcome to Fresh Air. Were you always comfortable talking about sex in front of a microphone?
5: I'm glad you asked that. Yeah.
2: My guest Jay-Z has been incredibly successful as a rapper. You know how a lot of hip-hop artists, when they're on stage, they kind of like grab their crotch?
6: Yeah, I have a great explanation for that.
0: Gillian Welch and David Rawlings were awarded as Duo of the Year for the second consecutive year at Americana Fest in Nashville on September 16th. Gillian Welch was there to accept the award, and she said, "I really thought when I heard we were nominated it was a mistake because we didn't release a record this year. All we did was drive around to play a lot of music. Now I'm standing here and I'm quite overwhelmed with what it feels like to be recognized just for playing a lot of music. I love this community and I love being in this room with all of you." Here's Gillian Welch and David Rawlings.

Ken Pomeroy, who took home the Emerging Act of the Year award at Americana Fest recently, when she was on stage accepting, she said, "I feel like I've already won the night being sat next to Gillian Welch." So we heard Ken's version of Look at Miss Ohio and Gil and Dave right before that, who also won Duo of the Year. It's Cindy on Folk Alley, and we're checking out the winners from Americana Fest Awards this year. Brandi Carlile was unsurprisingly everywhere at the awards. She won Song of the Year for Returning to Myself. She shared, "This song means a lot to me. I think that everyone must make the journey inward. Everyone needs to, at some point, return to themselves. But when you get there, I hope you realize that we belong to each other and make it a round trip and get right back out again and go find your people." From Brandi Carlile, here's Returning to Myself on Folk Alley.

0: Wrapping up Americana Fest winners this year, Tyler Childers' Snipe Hunter was Album of the Year. Instrumentalist went to Mandy Furr, who's playing guitar and singing on that Alison Russell song, The Returner, and Brandi Carlile with Song of the Year. Americana Fest Awards took place September 16th in Nashville. Congratulations to all the winners. Pretty good year, I'd say. Coming up, we'll hear a set for a dead mouse. I'm Cindy Howes, and this is Folk Alley.
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1: So a mouse died in my home studio recently, and I won't get too into the details, but it really reeked in there, and I was having a hard time being in there recording. Finally found him, gagged for like 10 minutes, called the exterminator, had it deep cleaned, and I still haven't been back in there. So I made this set to process the grossness and dedicate it to that little troublemaker. This one's for you, Mickey. Here's Loudon Wainwright III with Dead Skunk.

That's Amos Lee wrapping up a set dedicated to the dead mouse I recently found in my studio, where all the windows are still rolled down, or the windows are up, even though the mouse is gone. Greg Brown's Smell of Coffee, which I stuck my nose in after I found it to try to cleanse my olfactories. And LW3, that's Loudon Wainwright III with Dead Skunk, except it's dead mouse in the middle of my recording rig stinking to high heaven. I don't know if I will ever be the same. I don't know if I'm cut out for the woods. This is a question I ask myself when I am attacked by wasps or discover dead things in my workspace. I digress. Okay, thanks for sticking with me on Folk Alley. This is Cindy House. I have a new song from Pete and Maura Kennedy, who are the Kennedys. Their new album is Smoke Tree, and we'll listen to Without Us.

Wrapping up with some bluegrass legends, the late Hazel Dickens and her musical compatriot Alice Gerard with Let Me Fall. Alice, still around and kicking, in fact, very active in the bluegrass world and in her town of Durham. She's tending to the next generation of bluegrass players and training her dog to get a beer out of the fridge. And we also heard a new song from the Kennedys right before that. It was Without Us from their new album, Smoke Tree. Pete and Maura Kennedy, who first met back in 1992. 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This is Folk Alley.

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Welcome back to another hour of Folk Alley. I'm your host, Cindy House. Coming up, new from Iron and Wine, Jake Blunt, Angela Autumn, Laura Cortese, Ethan Satiouan. Also, Simon and Garfunkel, Tom Waits, Tatiana Hargraves, and Allison DeGroot, Flat and Scruggs. But first, Margot Silker was feeling rather dark when she wrote her new album and gathered the songs for the new record, Little White Cross. She recorded the record with Bruce Robeson in Lockhart, Texas. This song was written about the teenage sister of an armed suspect in a mass shooting from the perspective of her best friend. Here's Molly and Me. This is new from Margot Silker on Folk Alley.

That's California Sober from Iron and Wine, which that, if my mom is listening, means when a person stops using hard drugs and alcohol but continues to use cannabis and sometimes psychedelics, probably of the shroom variety. That Iron and Wine song is from a deluxe edition of Hen's Teeth, the new record that came out earlier this year. Also got a track from Tom Waits' Mule Variations. It was Take It With Me. I'm Cindy Howes on Folk Alley. Jake Blunt has allegedly released his final string band, Single Footing Horse. He's going to be announcing a new project that's going to be apparently different, but not like out of this world different than his previous releases. That announcement coming in 2027, leaving me on the edge of my seat. But in the meantime, let's take a listen to his new version of Shady Grove. Here's Jake Blunt.

0: 10-string symphony, the duo Rachel Baiman and Christian Settlemeyer, two fabulous players, either together or separate, heard the traditional Black Eyed Susie, preceded by another traditional song, Shady Grove, from Jake Blunt's new album, Single Footing Horse, which is being called his last string band album. Coming up, we'll hear new music from the Rose of Appalachia. I'm Cindy Howes, and this is Folk Alley.
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0: Angela Autumn is from just outside Pittsburgh, PA, in the Appalachian town of Zelianople, which, yes, I am patting myself on the back for pronouncing it correctly to all my Zeely fans. Angela is currently down in Nashville doing the thing and has earned the nickname the Rose of Appalachia. I was listening to her the other day and really thought she sounded like Julie Miller, which is so cool. This is new from Angela Autumn, the album Believer, Electric Lizard. It's Angela Autumn.

The epic Simon and Garfunkel song about the time that Art Garfunkel left to make a movie and Paul Simon got lonely, so he wrote that song, The Only Living Boy in New York, one of my favorites. And we heard a new song from Angela Autumn. Her new album is Believer. It's Cindy Howes on Folk Alley. Buckle up, because we're getting into fiddler Laura Cortese's new solo album. The title track was written in honor of an annual romp through Lassen Volcanic National Park. So Laura lives in Belgium and her family is in California. This is a bop about missing family and wanting to pass their traditions on to the next generation. Here's Laura Cortese. This is the title track from this new album from the fiddler. It's Lucky Water on Folk Alley.

0: New music from Eleanor Moss, who grew up in Leeds, England, in a very creative and Catholic family. That's from her debut album, The Knife, The Needle. It's Sarah Waiting in the Car from Eleanor Moss. Also, we heard from Brad Kolodner in that set and Laura Cortese from her upcoming album, Lucky Water. Coming up, we'll hear a Maine mandolinist. I'm Cindy Howes. This is Folk Alley.
1: 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We'll also welcome the Brothers Comatose, Kelsey Walden, Myron Elkins, and Fantastic Cat.
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0: Mandolinist Ethan Satiawan, who is Maine-centric, has a new band. Ethan Satiawan and Fine Ground are Boston-based and feature many fine players like BB Bonus on banjo. Ethan is actually singing on the new record, which I always find exciting when an instrumentalist gets on the mic. This is from the album Little Storms. Here's Ships at Sea from Ethan Satiawan and Fine Ground.

That's a Johnny Cash song from Flat and Scruggs when Papa played the dobro from 1964. We also heard an instrumental from Alison DeGroot and Tatiana Hargraves. Fiddle and Banjo never sounded so good. It was 8th of January. Also a new song from Ethan Satiawan and Fine Ground starting off our set. It's Cindy on Folk Alley. Thank you for joining us today. The 81-year-old Bruce Cockburn has a new album. He is touring extensively. Ottawa, Toronto, Montreal, Maine, New Hampshire, Massachusetts, New York City, D.C. This is a young man's tour schedule. He's also been playing on Judy Collins' Farewell Tour. And speaking of, I was quite moved by his version of this traditional folk song. Here is Fare Thee Well from Bruce Cockburn.

That's a couple of songs about getting out of here to wrap up the show today. That's Milk Carton Kids, When You're Gone. Joey and Kenneth recently hosted the Americana Fest Award, which is their usual gig. They're so dry and witty, no one can stand it. Also, we heard a new recording from Bruce Coburn, who has a new record on the way. We heard his version of the traditional folk song, Fare Thee Well. You can listen to the show again or check out the playlist at folkalley.com or our free mobile app. I'm Cindy House, and this is Folk Alley.

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This time in the Global Village, it's Global Village at the Savannah Music Festival. Each spring since 1989, the festival's presented some of the world's best classical, jazz, roots, and international artists in over 2 weeks of performances. And each month here in the Global Village, we feature a festival performance from a top world music artist or group who's appeared at the festival. This time, it's the lively Neo Mambo band Orquesta Ako Khan here on Global Village at the Savannah Music Festival.

Over the years, various styles of Latin music have enjoyed wider popularity. And one of the greatest peaks came in the late 40s and early 50s when mambo music became all the rage. The dance style, based on long-standing Cuban rhythms and traditions, but blossoming into larger ensembles and adding some jazzy swing, first emerged in Cuba in the late 30s, thanks in part to a band led by Antonio Arcaño and featuring the Lopez brothers, Orestes and Israel, the legendary bassist and composer better known as Cachao. In the 40s, Pérez Prado rode his big band pop mambo up the charts with such hits as Mambo No. 5 and Cherry Pink and Apple Blossom White, and took the sound around the world, igniting the craze for mambo music. New York in the late 40s and early 50s became a hotbed for mambo, thanks to legendary bands led by mambo kings Tito Puente, Tito Rodriguez, and Machito, and soon even pop stars like Dean Martin, Perry Como, and Rosemary Clooney would be doing mambo-inspired songs too. Eventually, of course, the style would fall out of favor, but thanks to Orquesta Acocan, mambo is back again. A mix of young and old, American and Cuban, this big band collective takes its name from the Yoruban for from the heart, and the beating heart of Acocan's music is the classic sound of mambo. Though a large ensemble, the group is subtle and flexible, with high energy and danceable original compositions that bring mambo music into the 21st century. And right out of the gate, with their 2018 self-titled debut, Acocan captured the imagination of listeners and dancers the world over, touring the globe and snagging a Grammy nomination for Best Tropical Latin Album. And in releases since, the band has continued to expand the boundaries of its music while remaining true to its legendary mambo roots. For their 2024 appearance in Savannah, Acocan threw a Latin dance party, and the energy never flagged from the minute they began to play. So let's head to the stage of the Ships of the Sea Maritime Museum for a mambo dance party like no other with Orquesta Acocan here on Global Village at the Savannah Music Festival.

0: 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We're back with more in just a minute here on Global Village at the Savannah Music Festival.
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Ladies and gentlemen, this rhythm, the name is Pilón. Okay? You know Pilón? Do you like dance Pilons? Look at me.

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1: I'm Kendall Crawford. Ohio has seen a sharp drop in the number of people approved for U.S. citizenship, from about 1,000 per month last year to less than 600 a month in 2026. Across Northeast Ohio, naturalization ceremonies are being canceled, while citizenship applications face delays and increased scrutiny. Sean McDonald of member station IdeaStream Public Media attended a recent ceremony to learn why the road to becoming an American is getting longer for many immigrants.
3: Faith Zenobias Asaya, Tanzania.
4: At a high school auditorium in Broadview Heights, Faith Asaya took the final step in her immigration journey, the Oath of Allegiance. It's a moment years in the making. Working as a translator for churches in her native Tanzania, Asaya met the missionary who would become her husband and moved with him to the United States. She navigated the tedious legal immigration process that was full of paperwork and tests, and it all led to a joyful and overwhelming day at a ceremony that had been canceled once before.
5: I was supposed to do this 4 months ago. I was ready and all that, and then I was told, you know what, it's canceled, you cannot come anymore.
4: Asaya is not alone. Immigration officials have canceled 13 naturalization ceremonies in Northeast Ohio this year. These ceremonies are vanishing because there's fewer people becoming citizens under President Donald Trump's policies. The numbers are stark. In 2024 and 2025, the United States recorded roughly 70,000 naturalizations a month. But this year, that monthly average dropped to about 23,000 and a dip below 17,000 in July. The application backlog is growing and processing times have nearly doubled from 6 to 11 months.
3: At this time, Your Honor, it is my privilege to present the court 22 applicants for naturalization from 16 countries.
4: When we reached out to U.S. Citizenship and Immigration Services, they told IdeaStream the Biden administration, quote, rubber-stamped applications. He said the Trump administration requires more rigorous screening. The agency has started additional background checks and closer reviews of refugee claims. Attorney Maya Lugusi with Brown Immigration Law says rules change quickly and without warning.
6: And it's very effective in terms of gumming up the system. They've done a great job of that.
4: One example came in late 2025. Trump issued a travel ban, and paperwork for immigrants from 39 countries was held for review. A federal court overturned the policy 8 months later. Immigration officials have even said they'll resume neighborhood investigations, where officers visit an immigrant's home or workplace to determine whether they have, quote, good moral character. Immigration attorney Richard Herman says these delays take a psychological toll.
7: I mean, I've been practicing immigration law for over 30 years. I've never seen this chaos and aggression and hostility ever.
4: Cleveland City Council member Tanmay Shaw experienced the immigration process firsthand, helping his parents prepare for naturalization interviews as a child. He says citizenship is about more than pride. It comes with rights and protections.
8: This is something that they've been waiting on for decades, and to snatch it away the way this administration has it, I think just reaffirms the cruelty that is, you know, kind of the point of the process, not just a side effect.
4: Despite any delays, the day Faith Asaya became an American was filled with joy. She smiled and celebrated with her husband and daughter, taking photos to remember the ceremony.
5: It's actually so exciting. I'm so happy. I've not told my mom about this because she was expecting it and it was canceled. I'm supposed to tell her after this and surprise her. So it's so exciting and a relief, you know, knowing that, okay, now I'm going to be settled.
4: For the Ohio Newsroom, I'm Sean McDonald in Cleveland.
1: That's all today from the Ohio Newsroom. We'll talk with you tomorrow.
9: Good morning, I'm Clizia Sala at the BBC. More than 2,000 police officers have been deployed to quell violent protests concerning an alleged rape at a university campus in Punjab in northwestern India. The university denies the rumours, but police have launched an investigation. The BBC's Azadeh Moshiri.
10: Reports of the alleged rape in Fagwara began circulating on social media last week, and students claim no action was taken by the university. In response, they stormed university property over the weekend, lit fires, clashed with police, and blocked a major highway. Classes have now been suspended for 10 days.
9: Residents of the Yangon region in southern Myanmar say the military has ordered a significant rise in conscription quotas. The increase follows reports that the last round had failed to meet recruitment targets. Myanmar's military has been trying to defeat pro-democracy resistance groups since it seized power in a coup 5 years ago, triggering a civil war. And protesters have been holding marches in Caracas and other parts of Venezuela to demand the return of the opposition leader Maria Corina Machado. It's after the Nobel laureate was blocked from returning to the country. Will Grant.
11: Protests like this one tell us about the support that still exists for Maria Corina Machado. She seems like the person who would be president, and they want to see that happen. The other thing that it does is show the rejection of Delcy Rodriguez, the interim president, and her burgeoning relationship with Donald Trump.
9: I'm Clizia Sala at the BBC in London.
12: And we'll hear more from the BBC at 9 o'clock on the BBC News Hour right here on WOUB. A very good Monday morning to you. 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Let's take a look at the weather forecast for today. Sunshine, temperatures in the lower 70s, partly cloudy tonight, temperatures between 50 and 55, and a sunny day again tomorrow, just a touch warmer with highs near 75 degrees. Right now we have temperatures in the upper 40s and lower 50s, a little bit of fog out there this morning. 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Their beer garden and tap room are open noon to 10 Tuesday through Friday and 11 to 10 Saturday and Sunday, now with accommodations at their historic farmhouse through Airbnb. Coming up a little later on Morning Edition, a new field of study called smoke ecology strives to understand the smoke blowing off wildfires and whether anything can be done to protect the environment's inhabitants from it. We'll take a look at wildfire smoke ecology with Ari Daniel in about 7 minutes right here on WOUB.
13: American farms rely heavily on immigrant labor, yet they have mostly been spared from President Trump's aggressive immigration crackdown. 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
12: 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Tonight on WOUB TV, Channel 20.1, join us for Voces. That starts at 10 o'clock. Tonight we'll meet the beloved Cuban singer Omara Portuondo. She's thrilled audiences for over half a century, from the stages of Havana's legendary nightclubs to her worldwide fame as part of the Grammy-winning Buena Vista Social Club. Voces with Omara, Cuba's legendary diva, tonight at 10 on WOUB TV, Channel 20.1. A few of the stories we're following in the WOUB newsroom this morning. An Ohio University professor explains how a source of needed fertilizer has been tainted by forever chemicals in our wastewater. David Forster has that interview. And an affordable housing project in Athens is still in the works, but has hit some delays. That and more at WOUB.org.
15: 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I'm Steve Inskeep.
16: And I'm Leila Fadel. Public health officials across California are trying to find Amtrak train and bus passengers who might have been exposed to measles. They're following up after someone who traveled extensively throughout the state via Amtrak was hospitalized with measles. KQED's April Domboski reports from the train station in Emeryville, California.
17: Jake Crawford has family in Anaheim and Oakland, and he's been riding the train back and forth a lot lately.
18: Especially with the gas prices. So.
17: When he heard on the news that a person traveling the same route as his was sick with measles, he was frustrated.
18: Like, oh, man, now I got to be aware of something we were done with. It's back on the radar.
17: The U.S. considered measles eradicated in 2000. But as vaccination rates have fallen in recent years, measles outbreaks have returned, most recently in Utah and Pennsylvania. With so many other diseases in need of attention, from cancer to HIV, Crawford says it doesn't make sense to spend public health resources chasing measles infections.
18: To now battle something that we already got rid of is just asinine, just dumb.
17: Crawford is vaccinated, but he knows there's still a slim chance he can get infected. The measles virus can hang in the air of a train car for up to 2 hours after a sick person has coughed, sneezed, or breathed in it. Among those who are not vaccinated, it infects 9 out of 10 people who are exposed.
19: And then all of a sudden, boom, you have these very large outbreaks that we've seen in other parts of the country, so far not yet in California.
17: Dr. Nicholas Moss is the health officer in Alameda County. When his department learns of a measles case, staff act quickly and quietly to contain the spread.
19: But in this case, we just have no way to know who's on those trains.
17: Local vaccination rates are high, but Moss wonders if the U.S. is returning to a 1957 pre-vaccine era, with measles sweeping through communities, infecting everyone who's not immune.
19: I didn't see measles when I was in training.
17: He's never been at the bedside of a child horribly sick with lung or brain complications from measles.
19: But people working in hospitals today are going to see it, and families may unfortunately get to see it. And at some point, people are going to realize that there's a real benefit to not getting measles.
17: Moss says until immunity levels get higher, alerts of new measles exposures may be the new reality. For NPR News, I'm April Dimbosky in Emeryville.
15: Over the summer, many Americans smelled and saw smoke from Canadian wildfires. Scientists behind a new field of study are asking how smoke like that affects wildlife. NPR's Ari Daniel has the story.
20: Olivia Sanderfoot is waiting for me on a flower-freckled hillside in Amherst in western Massachusetts. She listens for a moment, and a volley of birdsong flutters forth.
21: So you can hear an eastern wood pewee in the background. Ooh. That's a goldfinch. That's a downy woodpecker. It's just magical.
20: Sanderfoot spends her time investigating what happens to these and other birds when a plume of wildfire smoke rolls in, an increasingly common occurrence, even in places untouched by flames.
21: Smoke can blow hundreds to thousands of miles away from that burn site. That means that the footprint of a smoke event greatly exceeds that of any fire.
20: Sanderfoot's curiosity about smoke emerged in 2018 when she was living in Seattle and wildfires blazed in eastern Washington.
21: The air smelled acrid.
20: She was told it was a one-time event, yet the same thing happened 2 years later.
21: I remember walking outside and my eyes were just burning, and I thought, what on earth are animals doing? How do birds deal with that?
20: Very little was known apart from anecdotes, like the absence of birdsong or the arrival of droves of birds to a backyard, famished and parched.
21: It's not just about what they're inhaling, which is inevitably bad for them. It's also about how the cues that they use to navigate their world are upended when it gets smoky outside.
20: To puzzle out what was going on, Sanderfoot began collaborating with conservation biologists, physiologists, and atmospheric chemists to work on creating a new field called smoke ecology, the study of how smoke disturbs wildlife and their habitats. Morgan Tingley is in the cohort. He's studied wildfires as an ecologist at UCLA, events with a clear start and stop and defined borders. Smoke, he says, is different.
22: Smoke is extremely hard to predict, which means it's hard to actually disentangle what its impacts are because you can't really control it.
20: Making it difficult to anticipate where smoke will appear or when. So to study wildfire smoke and birds, the trick is to gather data everywhere. To do so, the researchers rely on legions of amateur and professional birders across the country, like Pam Soisrael, the Bird Project Coordinator at Drumlin Farm in

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3: Let's get back to today's installment of If You Can Keep It, about how election officials are getting ready for November. Constitutional law scholar Justin Levitt is with us. Also with us, Maine's Democratic Secretary of State, Shenna Bellows, and Weld County, Colorado's Republican clerk and recorder, Carly Kappas. Of course, 1A's Todd Zwillig is with us, too.
4: So this is interesting. Let's talk about some real-world scenarios on the ground, or things that could be real-world. The nonpartisan group Ready for Tuesday trains election officials. And in a simulation that it runs, two people identifying themselves as federal investigators, they show up at a ballot counting center. They say they have evidence of irregularities. They ask for immediate access. From there in Colorado, Carly Kappas, if that happened in your jurisdiction, what would you do and what is your staff trained to do? People show up crying fraud and demanding access.
5: So this is a scenario that we have been training and talking about long before this current election cycle. And some of the conversations that we have is, first off, they're not going to get into our actual secured locations. They're not going to be able to come in first until they actually provide the proper identification and the proper documentation that they're going to be able to come in and even look. And that's how I've been telling my front staff is go ahead and just have them wait in the lobby. They can have a seat if they'd like, or they can stand. And then I will come and my county attorney and my legal team will assist me in having that first conversation with them to first verify and vet that what they're doing. I have seen in my past 22 years in elections, people trying to come in saying that, you know, I'm an official watcher and I can come and do this. And they come in, they're dressed up in their suits. And this was the early 2000s when the black box movement was kind of going around the country. And again, we asked for their proper paperwork and their proper identification, and they weren't able to provide it. So it's something that we have been, if we've been in elections for a long time, kind of round two for us with these attempts or conversations or talk about coming and having people just off the street come in and do those type of inquiries or threats. And we just continue to remind our people, we're the professionals. We're going to be the adults in the room. We're going to de-escalate the situation and handle it when it comes around, if it does.
3: Secretary Bellows, what kinds of drills or scenarios are you preparing your staff for this year?
6: So in Maine, like most of New England, we run elections at the municipal level. And so we just concluded 2 weeks of clerk training. And in that clerk training, we're going over the details, voter accessibility, but we also talk about safety and security. And just what Carly was saying, you know, using that common sense, reminding people that no one gets access to voting equipment or to the ballots.

0: 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It's 21 minutes before 12 o'clock. Checking in with the National Weather Service. Sunshine this afternoon. We're going to see temperatures between 70 and 75 around the region. Partly cloudy overnight, lows near 55. Sunshine tomorrow with a high in the mid-70s. And it looks like we can expect sunshine until at least Thursday. Maybe a few showers popping up around the region Thursday night and into Friday. At the moment, we've got temperatures right around 65. Coming up at 12 o'clock in just a little bit, we'll bring you On Point, and here's what they're covering on today's show.
1: Britain ended its participation in the transatlantic slave trade in 1807, but the wealth it created and the colonies that blanketed the earth remained inextricable and helped build modern Britain. 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That's on the next On Point.
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1: On the next Fresh Air, actor Kyle MacLachlan. He launched his career with a starring role in David Lynch's Dune and a multi-picture deal. Dune flopped, the deal was canceled, but MacLachlan became a star with his leading roles in Lynch's Blue Velvet and Twin Peaks, and they became lifelong friends. He has a new memoir. Join us.
0: Fresh Air, it's coming up at 1 here on WOUB. Tonight's weather forecast, partly cloudy night ahead of us. Overnight lows between 50 and 55. Sunshine again tomorrow, highs near 75. Cloudy tomorrow night with overnight lows in the lower and mid-50s, but it's back to sunshine on Wednesday. A little warmer, highs around 80 degrees. Right now we have temperatures in the lower and mid-60s around our listening area. 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
2: 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He's like, oh my God, that's him, that's Bart, that's him. You got the part.
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0: So he changed careers and went into finance. I think he became a stockbroker. Did that give you a sense of permission to pursue what you were really passionate about, which was acting, as opposed to doing something that had more security?
1: Yeah, that was part of the deal. His father, my grandfather, wanted him to become a lawyer, which was of the time and place, and certainly the family history, was my grandfather's attempt to sort of have my father propel forward, you know, and never have to have the life that he had, which was very difficult, you know, traveling salesman kind of difficult stuff. And my dad went to law school and he passed the bar and he started work and practice in Yakima. He changed careers when I was 5 or 6 or 7, somewhere in there, very young and not really aware of what was happening. That change affected his relationship with his father, with my grandfather, and there was definitely some icing that went on there. And they didn't, you know, the story goes they didn't speak for a couple of years when my dad did that. Then gradually that thawed and everything was fine. But my dad was happy as a broker. He loved it. And I think from that experience, my dad never insisted that me or my brothers pursue a certain career. There was conversation. There was like, hey, what about, you know, this? But it was never like, you do this or we're disowning you kind of thing.
0: Originally, you thought you might pursue opera. You starred in high school productions of musicals, including My Fair Lady. Have you ever sung on screen?
1: Well, I did the anthem for Portlandia.
0: Oh, okay.
1: I don't think that's what you're referring to, but Terry. Have I ever sung on screen? I don't think I have. Not like, you know, proper singing, proper song. But yeah, I studied with Gus Pagliarunga at the University of Washington when I was there in school. Musical theater was really going to be my thing. And I classically trained and voice lessons and, you know, dance lessons and all that stuff. And then when movies popped in, I made like a right turn and dropped down to California instead of going across country to New York. But I haven't really ruled out the possibility. I've not really pursued it.
0: You've had two relationships with people who you were acting with. One was with mm-hmm. Laura Dern when you were in Blue Velvet. That relationship lasted a long time. You fell mm-hmm. in love while your characters were falling in love on screen. And you and Lara Flynn Boyle fell in love when you were doing Twin Peaks. You were both doing Twin Peaks. So especially like with Laura Dern, how did chemistry on screen affect falling in love, and how did falling in love affect chemistry on screen?
1: Well, Laura is just magical. She's one of our great actresses, and she's always been a great actress. Laura was so present, and the things that Jeffrey and Sandy were experiencing together, you know, Kyle and Laura were experiencing together as well. And, you know, there's your character life, screen life, and then there's your real life, you know, and these were definitely blending. And honestly, I don't think, you know, David didn't necessarily discourage it either. He said, you know, you recognize that this is actually something that is going to be good for the film. And he really loved the idea that Jeffrey and Sandy were going to be a couple. And that's a crazy thing about David. The worlds that he creates are real, you know, in his mind. They exist. So the fact that this was happening was very pleasing to him.
0: David Lynch and Isabel Rossellini, one of the stars of the film, they had a relationship too. So that must have been just like so unusual. And I think you were all staying, I'm not sure about Isabel or Rossellini, but at least three of you were at the same bed and breakfast.
1: Yeah, so Isabella and Laura were at the same bed and breakfast. I had a separate place, but I was over at Laura's place all the time. And then David had a place out on the beach. He had a place out there. We were filming in Wilmington. And I don't know. Everybody was pretty, you know, we were all pretty, I don't know if respectful is the word, but we were not running around, you know, making out of every corner of the set. You know, it was like, we were like, you know, trying to keep it, you know, pretty on the low down, you know, low key. But there was definitely a lot of love around on the set, which was kind of remarkable considering the tone was quite dark and

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3: 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Let's take a quick look at the weather forecast. This afternoon brings partly sunny conditions. The high today around 70 degrees. Tonight, skies turn partly cloudy as temperatures drop to 53 with patchy fog developing after 1 a.m. That fog lingers into tomorrow morning before clearing out for a mostly sunny day, high near 76. Coming up next, it's NPR News, regional news, and the first of 2 hours of Here and Now.

0: American farms rely heavily on immigrant labor, yet they have mostly been spared from President Trump's aggressive immigration crackdown. But as ICE raids continue, farmers are anxious as they struggle to find enough workers.
1: For all those individuals that say the Latinos are taking your jobs, go to a farm and I'm sure that you will be hired immediately.
0: We'll take you to Idaho, one of the nation's top producing dairy states, to hear how farmers are dealing. 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
5: It's Here and Now. Danny Bones is a working-class rapper with a fast-growing following on the British far right. He looks like a white nationalist skinhead, but his musical style imitates Afro-Caribbean musicians in East London. His lyrics blame immigrants and Muslims for Britain's ills. In one music video, he's shown beating a man and deporting him. His biggest hit is This Is England.

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1: Now, this state story from WOSU's George Shilcock. Ohio Democrats in close races in this year's midterms are taking stances on LGBTQ plus rights that are angering some of the party's base. Will members of the queer community grit their teeth and vote for candidates like Amy Ackerman?

0: voters said they are frustrated with candidates attacking the transgender community. Marina Rivera, a young transgender woman and a local drag performer, says she isn't a single-issue voter on LGBTQ plus rights, but the importance of policy decisions on her life and the broader community can't be overstated.
1: It could be life or death for a lot of people, and especially like trans people.
0: Chad Reagan, a gay man, just moved to Bexley from out of state. Reagan describes himself as an independent voter and wants candidates to support LGBTQ plus rights, while also agreeing with him on important foreign policy issues, such as support for Palestinians as Israel continues bombing Gaza.
2: That's something that I struggle with because I know trans people, but I don't. It seems like a very small population to throw the baby out with the bathwater.
0: Democrats like Acton, the party's candidate in Ohio's closely watched governor's race, are being hammered with political mailers and TV ads claiming they support gender-affirming care for minors or support trans athletes playing in sports that match their gender identity. In response to these attacks, former U.S. Senator Sherrod Brown released an ad getting at this exact idea.
3: In Ohio, it's already against the law to perform transgender surgeries on kids.
4: John Husted, why'd you vote to increase the cost of groceries?
5: To do nothing about the cost of gas.
0: Brown's race against Senator John Husted is considered a toss-up by election watchers. Toledo Congresswoman Marcy Kaptur is taking a much different approach.
6: I voted with Republicans to keep transgender ideology out of our schools because parents know what's best for their kids, and boys should not play in girls' sports.
0: Acton told the Toledo Blade earlier this year that she doesn't support, quote, boys playing in girls' sports, end quote. She says she would uphold Ohio's ban on this as governor, though it would impact fewer than 20 student-athletes in the state. Like Brown and Kaptur, Acton is in a tight race against Republican Vivek Ramaswamy. He's made clear he doesn't support the transgender community. In a post on X in 2023, he called the community a cult. WSU reached out to Acton and Ramaswamy's campaign for this story for weeks without receiving a response. Acton hasn't explained her stances on other issues impacting the queer community, like Ohio's constitutional ban on gay marriage. She also hasn't explained her absence from multiple outreach events, like the September Meet the Candidates night at Stonewall Columbus. Susan Burgess is an Ohio University Distinguished Professor Emerita of Political Science who studies LGBTQ plus politics. Burgess, who is a lesbian, says it is possible these stances turn off certain single-issue voters.
7: If you're a trans person, or if you're a person who loves a trans person, or if you even just care about trans issues, you know, you have every reason to be concerned about these kind of stances that people take.
0: Gallup polls find over 9% of people in the United States identify with the queer community. Burgess says upwards of 80% of the queer community are regular voters. Burgess suggests Acton may end up being like former President Barack Obama on LGBTQ plus issues. Obama at first stated he was against gay marriage, but once he won a second term, he came out in favor of legalizing it. But Burgess says Acton's silence is worrying.
7: I would say most people will vote for her in that category, but some people will stay home, and in a tight race, that can mean something.
0: Burgess says some may also consider Libertarian candidate Don Kissick. She says while some queer people do vote Republican, those upset with Acton won't consider voting for Ramaswamy. Rivera, the transgender woman, says Acton's comments are like a small punch to the gut, but she will likely still vote for Acton and candidates like her.
1: Based on the sounds of it, I would still vote Amy, even with that, but I feel like that's one of those things that she might wind up being like, you know what, let's work on this.
0: Rodney Fetfight, another voter at Stonewall Columbus, says the same and encourages others to look past Acton's comments and vote for her.
8: And what they say doesn't always match exactly what they think or are going to do. And it's what's to say that she doesn't change over the next month or next 4 months to be more lenient towards that or open her mind to it.
0: Columbus City Council President Shannon Hardin, a Democrat who is running to be the city's first gay mayor, says he will still vote for Acton, calling her an ally to the community. Hardin says he hopes voters understand what is at risk for queer and trans youth if Ramaswamy and other Republicans get elected.
9: I think that we all will vote. Like I said, like our lives depend on it.
0: For the Ohio Newsroom, I'm George Shokok in Columbus.
10: The very fact that I had a comic strip that had all women and then all black women, before people even read it, they would say, They had the notion that I was anti-male and anti-white. And I'm like, wow, I can't even exist on a page without assumptions being made about me.
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1: 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More information about Blair Mountain's publication and work can be found at blairmtp.net. Across Northeast Ohio, naturalization ceremonies are being canceled while citizenship applications face delays and increased scrutiny.
2: I was supposed to do this 4 months ago. Then I was told, you know what, it's canceled, you cannot come anymore.
1: Why the road to becoming an American is getting longer. That's coming up on Today from the Ohio Newsroom in about 15 minutes. We'll break now for NPR News.

0: Asayah met the missionary who would become her husband and moved with him to the United States. She navigated the tedious legal immigration process that was full of paperwork and tests, and it all led to a joyful and overwhelming day at a ceremony that had been canceled once before.
1: I was supposed to do this 4 months ago. I was ready and all that, and then I was told, you know what, it's canceled, you cannot come anymore.
0: Asayah is not alone. Immigration officials have canceled 13 naturalization ceremonies in Northeast Ohio this year. These ceremonies are vanishing because there's fewer people becoming citizens under President Donald Trump's policies. The numbers are stark. In 2024 and 2025, the United States recorded roughly 70,000 naturalizations a month. But this year, that monthly average dropped to about 23,000 and a dip below 17,000 in July. The application backlog is growing, and processing times have nearly doubled from 6 to 11 months.
2: At this time, Your Honor, it is my privilege to present the court 22 applicants for naturalization from 16 countries.
0: When we reached out to U.S. Citizenship and Immigration Services, they told IdeaStream the Biden administration, quote, rubber-stamped applications. He said the Trump administration requires more rigorous screening. The agency has started additional background checks and closer reviews of refugee claims. Attorney Maya Lugosi with Brown Immigration Law says rules change quickly and without warning.
3: And it's very effective in terms of gumming up the system. They've done a great job of that.
0: One example came in late 2025. Trump issued a travel ban, and paperwork for immigrants from 39 countries was held for review. A federal court overturned the policy 8 months later. Immigration officials have even said they'll resume neighborhood investigations, where officers visit an immigrant's home or workplace to determine whether they have, quote, good moral character. Immigration attorney Richard Herman says these delays take a psychological toll.
4: I mean, I've been practicing immigration law for over 30 years. I've never seen this chaos and aggression and hostility ever.
0: Cleveland City Council member Tanmay Shaw experienced the immigration process firsthand, helping his parents prepare for naturalization interviews as a child. He says citizenship is about more than pride. It comes with rights and protections.
5: This is something that they've been waiting on for decades, and to snatch it away the way this administration has it, I think just reaffirms the cruelty that is, you know, kind of the point of the process, not just a side effect.
0: Despite any delays, the day Faith Asayah became an American was filled with joy. She smiled and celebrated with her husband and daughter, taking photos to remember the ceremony.
1: It's actually so exciting. I'm so happy. I've not told my mom about this because she was expecting it and it was canceled. I'm supposed to tell her after this and surprise her. So it's so exciting and a relief, you know, knowing that, okay, now I'm going to be settled.
0: For the Ohio Newsroom, I'm Sean McDonald in Cleveland.
6: That's all today from the Ohio Newsroom. We'll talk with you tomorrow.
7: 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We have about 10 more minutes remaining of All Things Considered, and coming up at the top of the hour at 7, Brian Gibson takes over the airwaves to kick off an evening of music with Crossing Boundaries. Tonight, Brian is bridging genres and generations with a phenomenal lineup, as always. You'll hear tracks from the eccentric indie rock pioneers Wilco, the blazing bluegrass virtuoso Molly Tuttle, and the timeless legendary rock and roll icons, the Rolling Stones, just to name a few. We are in for a calm, comfortable night ahead. Expect partly cloudy skies, low dropping down to around 53 degrees, though we will see some patchy fog developing after 1. The fog should burn off by 10 tomorrow morning, leading into a mostly sunny Tuesday with a beautiful high near 76 degrees. Looking through the rest of the week, the warmth is building. Wednesday and Thursday will bring mostly sunny conditions, highs reaching 80 on Wednesday and climbing all the way up to 84 by Thursday afternoon.
8: 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I'm Juana Summers.
9: And I'm Mary Louise Kelly. The first thing to know about Sophie Pattison is she's invisible. Sophie works as a sound tech

0: was Brennan Wadell, Scorpio. Before that, we heard The Decemberists and Song from Myla Goldberg. Hebdo had Dawn Until Dusk. We heard Peter Gabriel, San Jacinto, and Beck at the top from his latest called Ride Lonesome. We heard Runaway. You're with Crossing Boundaries on WOUB, and the show receives support from Vinton County National Bank. 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
1: El Niño. It's a normal, if irregular, climate phenomenon marked by periods of above-average surface temperatures in the Pacific Ocean. This year's El Niño could set records.
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3: On the next Fresh Air, Mahmoud Khalil. He was the face of the pro-Palestinian protests at Columbia University when immigration agents arrested him despite having a green card and no criminal record and sent him to detention in Louisiana. He writes about it in his new memoir, No Land to Stand On. Join us.
0: Tomorrow afternoon at 1. Coming up, we'll hear from Chris Smither, also Rhiannon Giddens, and here's Angela Autumn with Electric Lizard.

0: Rhiannon Giddens with Carolina Rain. Before that, we heard Boy Golden with Moontan. Paul McCartney live on MTV's Unplugged with She's a Woman. Chris Smither covering the Beatles' She Said, She Said. And Angela Autumn at the top with Electric Lizard. You're with Crossing Boundaries on WOUB, and the program receives support from AirClaws Heating and Cooling. 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From heating and cooling to air quality and hot water, AirClaws is here for home comfort across southeastern Ohio.
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3: Wall Street Journal reporter Evan Gershkovich spent 16 months in a Russian prison. 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
0: Tomorrow morning, 5 till 9. On the way this out, we'll hear from the Tedeschi Trucks Band and Norah Jones. And here's Alabama Shakes from the new album, I Must Be Dreaming. Here's Garden.

Nora Jones covering Neil Young's Don't Be Denied. Before that, we heard Van Morrison with Virgo Clowns. Tom Petty with All Right For Now. We heard the Tedeschi Trucks Band with Crazy Crying, and Alabama Shakes at the top from the new album I Must Be Dreaming. We heard Garden. Crossing Boundaries continues after NPR News, and you're with WOUB Public Media. WOUB FM Athens, WOUC FM Cambridge, WOUL FM Ironton, WOUH FM Chillicothe, and WOUZ FM Zanesville, online at woub.org.